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take my hand and come with me, because you look so fine that I really want to make you mine. 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

0: morning. We're going to start things off right now for your morning drive with one accident. That would be a 26 westbound at 77. We have no other accidents or congestion on any of the major interstates. We'll be with you all morning long to keep you updated, of course. 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I'm King Cameron for WXRY Traffic.
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0: Just one accident to report right now. That would be in the city at Water at Lorick Street. No other accidents beyond that. 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
1: Cool overnight tonight with a low of 55 in the morning. Tomorrow will be really nice and comfortable in the low 80s with a mix of sun and clouds. Thursday looks like it will be the same with 90-degree days returning beginning on Friday. This is Rick Wrigley at the Main Street News Desk. Yesterday, the jury exonerated Park Lane Road convenience store owner Rick Chow of murder. It found him not guilty in the 2023 shooting of a black 14-year-old, Cyrus Carmack Belton, who was shot in the back. During the trial, prosecutors acknowledged that the boy was carrying a semi-automatic pistol. The South Carolina Supreme Court, after the recent legislative chaos surrounding the state's congressional maps, is expected to give county election boards clear guidance on local absentee ballot deadlines with a binding decision by Thursday. If you go through Malfunction Junction, expect bigger construction delays soon. Starting later this month, SCDOT says you'll see big lane shifts and temporary overnight closures as their crews begin structural work on three new flyover bridges. 5 points. You'll see more men and women in blue this weekend. CPD plans a significant increase in foot patrols, highly visible crosswalk enforcement, and strict speed limit monitoring, hoping to deter pedestrian-involved incidents when it gets busy with nighttime partiers. I'm Rick Wrigley at the Main Street News Desk. We'll be back with more from Vaholi and the Class in less than 90 seconds.
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2: Now.

0: A disabled vehicle on the Interstate at 20 eastbound between Sunset and Bush River. It has been pulled over to the right shoulder, but is causing some congestion around it on 20 east between Sunset and Bush River. All the other interstates are looking good, and we have no accidents. 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

0: Good morning. We do have a new wreck on the interstate right now at 20 eastbound approaching Sunset Boulevard. But we do remain very quiet this morning. That is our only accident. We have no congestion on the major interstates either. 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

have two accidents right now in the same place. That would be a 20 eastbound at Sunset Boulevard. New accident at Bush River at Independence Boulevard. We have a collision at Wessinger at Dutch Fork Road. Across town, an accident at Two Notch at Rivkin Boulevard. And we still have that crash.

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0: It's Somber and Undressed, Columbia's independent alternative 99.3 WXRY. Yay! Got a bug on me. Yuck! Somber, Undressed, Strokes, the adults are talking. And Dexter and the Moon Rocks are freaking out, which means if the adults are talking, why aren't we included? You know what I'm saying? Anyway, it's 3:20 here in the capital city. A week from today, your chance to win your way in Wednesday. One last pair of tickets for Passion Pit at the Senate in the Vista. That show will be Thursday night, the 11th, so a week from tomorrow. Man, I remember when the show was first announced. Soccer Mommy is going to be playing at the Senate later on, too, later on this year. TheSenateColumbia.com for tickets for all of that. We've got a link at WXRYFM.org. 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
0: Oh, it's so nice to not have all that humidity and everything. Oh, we're going to pay for it later this summer. Tomorrow, a little bit warmer, about 87 or so. Again, pretty much like today, except warmer. Friday is looking just as good, and then Saturday, we're going to be in around 90. And then the humidity starts moving in for Sunday, and then cloudy, humid, and thunderstorms on Monday and back in the 90s. Right now, 77 in Ballantyne, 76 in Lexington, 79 atop the historic Behringer Building on South Venice Main Street, and 78 right now at the North Point Heating and Air Studios at Broadcast House with Radiohead and Creep on WXRY 99.3 downtown, 98.1 in Northeast, and 99.1 Chapin, Ballantyne, and Irmo.

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0: It's WXRY. It's Columbia's Independent Alternative. We'll be talking film in just a second. You know how much I love movies. It's Mumford & Sons Now and Here.
1: Well, here's my final serenade. Here's a gun and here's a blade. Here's

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0: Dean and the Man I Need. It's Columbia's Independent Alternative 99.3. Flora Cash and You're Somebody Else in Mumford & Sons with here. Chris Stapleton there, both sitting around sipping on that Traveler bourbon. Very nice bourbon blend. It's 4:19 here in the capital city. Let's take a look at traffic. What are you seeing on the big board, Kane?
1: Well, you know, it's kind of busy, but not too bad. We have two accidents right now involving Pineview Drive. 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We have a collision at Sam's Crossing at Ricky Lane. A wreck at Clemson at Longtown. And only one more at 378 at Hope Ferry. Good news, no congestion on our major interstates right now. 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I'm Kane Cameron for WXRY Traffic.
0: All right, thank you, Kane. Keeping Columbia moving, we are Independent Public Radio. Another traffic report coming up in less than 15 minutes. If you happen to see something, let us know about it. 988-9930 will get you right here. We are going to take a look at our forecast. It's looking pretty good, at least in through Sunday or Monday, so not so bad. Harper Hudgens is with us from Babylon Kino, and I have a feeling because you all are such a small, scrappy little venue in Five Points that we probably ought to talk a little bit about what Babylon Kino is and what the mission is.
2: Heck yeah. Well, hey, Steve, thanks for having me on today. I'm happy to talk about Babylon Kino and the upcoming Underground Film Festival that we're having. But the Kino started in 2024. David is a local movie producer and just film buff, and was really interested in building a community and space for showing movies that you can't really find anywhere else. You know, a lot of chain theaters around all show kind of the same stuff, but we wanted a place where we could highlight, you know, local filmmakers, small filmmakers, and movies that are just weird, whether they're new or old. And so the Underground Film Festival we have coming up this weekend is going to be kind of the culmination of that, where we're going to show off about a dozen different very new and exciting films that are strange, unusual, avant-garde, risky, artsy, or just, I don't know, plain strange. So we really encourage people to come on and check it out. And that'll be June 5th through 7th this weekend at the Babylon Kino. We're located in Five Points here in lovely Columbia, South Carolina.
0: And you're upstairs, however, on Hardin Street.
2: That's right. That's right. Right next to the Big Red Shoe over at Ruby Sunshine. We are above the Baked Bear Ice Cream Parlor and the Smoke Shop. There's a staircase between the two that you can find.
0: And there you go. So you're kind of tucked away. And this is probably a great time, just a great time to do an underground film festival, because all of a sudden, America in general and Columbia in particular has discovered indie films and what the charm is of them. And about are enjoying the different stories and methods of storytelling.
2: Oh, absolutely. Both Obsession and Backrooms have been blowing up recently in theaters around the country. Very exciting independent films that have pulled together really great crews, actors, and stories. It's really captured the nation's fascination. And there's just so many good independent films that are coming out, and we really want a chance to spotlight those, and not just the ones that are making it to, you know, larger theaters that you can find, but ones that are really from these, you know, small, scrappy independent artists, especially ones that are doing stuff that's, you know, more experimental and small that you can't find anywhere else.
0: You know, this is probably you know, with the advancement of technology and everything, just like with music, it is getting easier to be able to tell a story. Now whether it's very polished or not is another matter entirely. But you know, you can literally, if you've got a cell phone, you can get and free software, you can pretty much get a jump on filming your own movie. The hard part would be, of course, coming up with the story and being able to tell it effectively, but if you have a vision, like a lot of these filmmakers do, there's nothing really holding you back other than time and maybe a little bit of money.
2: Oh, absolutely. Two of the films that we've shown this kind of spring into summer here have both been just excellent lo-fi films. One was kind of built off of that premise. Divine Hammer by the M Sisters out of Seattle was done on like a dozen different lo-fi cameras from like the 90s and early 2000s. We were seeing, you know, old Sony 8mm, you know, Video 8. We were seeing VHS cameras, DVD cameras, you know, clunky, you know, digital HD cameras. Part of it was filmed on a Nintendo 3DS camera. And one of the films that we're showing this Friday, Castration Movie, is filmed on a Sony Hi8 camera. And it really, it doesn't lack for missing out on 4K technology or anything. You know, it's telling a very intimate story about its characters, something that's, you know, very real and raw, and the medium through which they're using to show that with this lo-fi camera that really helps get across those themes.
0: How long is that movie, by the way? Because it's showing at 8:30 on Friday night, and I guess that's the like one of a feature length film.
2: It's a feature length film. This one is going to be 2 hours. Castration Movie, if anyone in our audience has heard of it, is a multi-part anthology of trans films from Canadian filmmaker Louise Ward. And they're kind of famous for being long. Castration is a bit of a misnomer in the title. There are famously few cuts in the movie. And so the first two parts of the anthology, which we won't be showing, are both clock in at between 4 and 5 hours each.
0: Whoa!
2: I know, it's hard to keep an audience for that period, but they managed to do it. This is the third part of the anthology that we'll be showing. It's the newest part that Ward and crew have put together, and it is a cut that they put together specially for a festival. To show it off to people who, you know, are interested in the series and seeing what they've been working on, but maybe intimidated by the longer length of the other films. And so this is a part that you can see whether you've seen the other movies or not. But I can definitely guarantee if you watch this part, you will be you will be hunting down the other two parts regardless of the length. You'll be glad that you have that much to dig into.
0: And with Babylon Fest Film Fest, it really is a valuable thing, because a lot of these short films and the like, they may be available online, maybe not all of them, and then the only way you're going to see them actually kind of put together, the only way you learn about them is you're either in that circle or you come to Babylon Film Fest and are able to experience them in one place.
2: That's absolutely right. That's one of the things that has been both the most exciting and one of the tough parts about booking films at Babylon Kino, like I do, is that I get the opportunity to bring these films to people who might not even know about these artists. They're films that you wouldn't be able to get anywhere else, because a lot of them aren't in digital distribution yet or don't have physical releases. They're just in festivals. So these are brand hot, scorching new films that are coming out. But then, of course, when people come to the movies and they say they want to show their friends these incredible films, I got to give them the bad news that really seeing them at our theater is kind of the only way, or at their local, you know, small theater is kind of the only way to get to them at this point, because of how new and fresh they are.
0: It starts with a happy hour, quote, pregame over with Opie and Goats. Right there on Divine Street, you can go around the corner. Then at 6 o'clock, tell me about Withdrawal.
2: Oh, that one's very exciting. So this is one of our regional filmmakers, Aaron Strand, out of Georgia, and this is a just incredible drama film about a couple who is both madly in love, but also madly addicted to heroin at the same time. And it's, you know, it's a very gripping portrayal of addiction. And the kind of the lengths that you have to go through and the pain you have to suffer through in order to kind of get off of that chemical addiction. But just how it takes a person, how much it takes a person to overcome that. While it is a, you know, edge of your seat drama, it is also probably the funniest movie about heroin as well. there's some parts that will have you go from gripping your armrest, in terror, to falling out of your chair laughing within the span of about 10 seconds. It's for a movie that has, definitely has a message about drugs and their dangers. It's not like a PSA that really speaks down to its audience. This is a film that really draws on the real lived experiences of people who have suffered through this, and tells it to the audience on their level. It's very respectful to the people in subject matter, while definitely not pulling any punches with its message, about drugs and what it can do to the lives of its users and the people around them.
0: And since it is a film festival, you're going to have a Q&A with filmmakers as well afterwards.
2: That's right. Aaron Strand will be providing us with a Q&A afterwards. I mean, that's one of the best parts of this film festival, not only getting to see movies that you can't, find anywhere else, although you can find Withdrawal that is currently touring the country on a road show. So if any of our listeners are listening in remotely or have friends around the country, I definitely would be on the lookout for some local theaters that are going to be showing this. I know they'll be in Philadelphia next week.
0: Do you need advance tickets? Probably highly recommended, because Babylon Kino is a very small venue.
2: It's a small theater. We have seating for about 30 to 35 people. So I would definitely recommend getting your advance tickets. You can find them at babylonkino.com. The ticket that you get will get you into every screening that is going on that day at the theater for the film festival. A Friday ticket will get you two features, a bunch of shorts. It also gets you to the Q&As. It gets you to the pregame and postgame so that you can hang out with the filmmakers, with the other attendees. That's part of the big fun of Babylon, is really getting those, other than just seeing these incredible films, getting to, meet the community of people who are really invested in the films as well. Just getting to hang out, getting to discuss the films with other nerds. It's a fantastic time.
0: Babylon Kino this weekend, starting Friday night and going through Sunday. It is the Babylon Film Fest, an independent underground film festival. We're going to take a quick break. Harper Hudgens from Babylon Kino is with us this hour. We're learning more after 4.
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1: All right, WXY Columbia Metro forecast. Pleasant tomorrow again, a little bit warmer, 87. 87 and very nice on Friday, too. And then we're going to start warming up in the 90s. Humidity moving in Sunday into Monday. Going to be around 54 in the morning. 78 in Ballantyne, 77 in Lexington, 81 atop the historic Behringer Building on South Dundas Main Street, and 81 right now at the North Point Heating and Air Studios at Broadcast House with the Marias. And no one noticed, only right here on WXY.

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0: Columbia's Independent Alternative 99.3. It's Muse and Be With You. It's the latest right here on WXY. Time to take a look at traffic, see if we can get you home at 4:43. What are you seeing on the big board, Kane?
1: We have a couple new accidents that just came in. One at River Drive near Gibson Street. Also collision at Two Notch at Sparkleberry. A wreck at Sam's Crossing at Ricky Lane. And then two separate accidents involving Pineview. Pineview Drive at Garner's Ferry and the other crash at Shop Road at Pineview. Just a little bit of congestion right now in the usual spot at 26 to 20, but everything else has been good. 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Open Wednesday through Sunday until 12. 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Indoor and outdoor seating and takeout. Baker Sports Grill is on the Columbia Mall on Two Notch Road. I'm Kane Cameron for WXRY Traffic.
0: Guess what time it is, Kane?
1: What?
0: Foo-hooty-foo. All right, we'll see you about 5:20. Keeping Columbia moving, we are Independent Public Radio. If you have to see something, of course, let us know about it. 988-9930. We'll get you right here, and we will pass it along. Got some Rainbow Kid surprise from the mountains of North Carolina coming up in just a second. Harper Hudgens is with us from Babylon Kino, the small independent. This is what, 35 seats, maybe, max, in Five Points?
2: That's about right. We're a tiny theater, but we make up for it with the just incredible movies that we show and the real passion that both the audience, and the filmmakers bring to the space. So we really are encouraging people to come be a part of that.
0: Would it be fair to say that Babylon Kino, one of the missions that you have is giving some of these independent filmmakers a real voice and an audience?
2: Oh, that's absolutely one of our missions. I mean, I think, you know, big prongs of our theater experience are, you know, bringing together the community in Columbia to give them a space to see some really incredible small films from inspiring filmmakers, to you know, platform the filmmakers themselves, you know, who need a space to show their movies so we can encourage them to, you know, keep making weird art, stuff that's experimental, you know, stuff that's, you know, avant-garde or risky. We really want to encourage that because that's where a lot of the best, you know, film comes from.
0: And it's where a lot of filmmakers will get their starts too.
2: Because
0: if your dream is to be a filmmaker, you've got to do it. You can't just like, hey, maybe if I'll work on this, and I'll just someday become a director or producer or that sort of thing. You got to do it to get better at it. And then to do that, you got to have a reason to do it other than to make yourself feel good. You want other people to see it, to hear your stories and that sort of thing too. And so Babylon Film Fest is ideal for that. We talked a

0: little bit about the lineup on Friday, and you can go to the website, which is what, BabylonKino.com? Did I get that right?
1: BabylonKino.com. You can keep up with the schedule for the film festival there, and that's this weekend, Friday, June 5th through Sunday, June 7th. We're going to have films every day. We're going to have the filmmakers in attendance. We'll have features, we'll have shorts, we'll have pre-game parties, post-game parties. So you'll get to meet those filmmakers, hear about their vision, what they're working on, and you know, meet other movie fans as well and get involved.
0: Tell me a little bit about on Saturday. It starts off, the day starts off with Mute Witness. Tell me about that film.
1: Okay, well, Mute Witness is going to be a very exciting one. That is a interesting combination of like UK and Russian film crossover. You know, it was is made by you know, a director in England, but it's about an actress a filmmaker in Russia who is filming a horror film there, and just things going awry on set as the film starts to become real. And it's just one of the many fascinating movies we're going to be showing. Another one later that day is The Dead Keep Dying from Austin filmmaker Braden Malinga, who is really doing some incredible stuff with lo-fi filming. I talked about that a little bit before the break, but he has a very interesting process where, you know, he's filming the actors who are set up and know the scene in, like, most of the times in public spaces or with some other actors who have not been, you know, prepared for the scene, but are told their characters, and the way that the film comes together improvisationally, scene by scene, and kind of naturalistically builds upon itself in a way that to come together to tell this, like, supernatural thriller, the kind of raw, real reactions of people really help to sell that. And it's a fascinating project to see it come together. And I think it really heightens the intensity of knowing, you know, that a lot of the situations are, they feel more real and dangerous because of the improvisational nature of it.
0: And I bet it comes together really. The editing is the real key. The real key to do that. And I think most people that go to see a movie don't realize the amount of work that goes into making even a short film.
1: Oh yeah, I was told once by a producer, David, who runs the theater, the just kind of the life cycle of a movie. And, you know, we most of us really only get the experience of seeing films, you know, as a customer. We go to the theater, we go on Netflix, and we see whatever is available. But getting involved at Babylon Kino and meeting the artists has really given me a really interesting view into how much work goes into it. And so the life cycle of a movie, you know, if you're making a feature, you spend like a year in pre-production, writing the script, getting the actors together. You spend a year just shooting the thing, getting it in the can. You spend a year editing it, putting in the sound effects, the score, the soundtrack, you know, doing the cuts, the color correction, the post-processing, all of that. And then, okay, you've got a movie, you know, put together, it's edited, and then you've got to promote it. You've got to actually get it in front of people. And so often you're spending, you know, the next year promoting it at festivals.
0: And hoping people like it.
1: Hoping people like it, you know, this thing that you've put a couple years into already. Now is when you finally get the chance to see general audience reactions. You know, there's a lot of, like you mentioned earlier, there's a lot of vulnerability with these filmmakers. They want to share their vision with the world, and there's a lot of steps to that to make one of these things come together.
0: And one of the most fascinating things is that there are in the film milieu of all the people that are interested, that there are people that's level of interest can be on a single aspect of the filmmaking. So not everybody wants to be a director or film director. There are people that are way into how do they make the film technically look the way it does, the color balance, the contrast and everything. And there are folk there now with technology. There are folks playing around at home with Adobe Premiere or DaVinci or one of those that is just seeing how they can make a segment of video or film images look a specific way. It's amazing. It's amazing. The different aspects of film. You'll enjoy all of this, all of that as part of the film festival. You got a couple shorts on Saturday as well. Any of them stick out to you that you've really enjoyed? You can tell us about.
1: I did the selection for one of the Friday films, and I've had the pleasure to see Withdrawal as well. We have a lot of other great bookers at the theater. David has done Son of It,
0: yeah,
1: and Charles has done Son as well. So a lot of these films are going to be surprises to me as well.
0: Oh wow!
1: I left myself a little treat with all of these. I didn't want to watch them all ahead of time, so I can experience them with the audience.
0: What's the definition of a short film?
1: Just anything that's about under half an hour, whereas a feature is anything that is, you know, over about 45 minutes.
0: And you're talking...
1: They're fairly loose definitions.
0: Yeah, but you're basically talking maybe 6 to 8 minutes. You know, most festivals, it's usually, 6 to 8 minutes or so, mm-hmm. where you have to... And that's a skill in and of itself, where you have to pack a story into that short period of time. It'd be kind of really interesting to see how concise the stories are and that sort of thing as well. Yeah. And you've got an awards ceremony after on close on Saturday.
1: That's right. So the audience and our staff will be able to select, you know, who they think brought the best feature and best short, and we'll be able to give out an award.
0: All right, there you go. And you've got one more film on Sunday as well.
1: That's right. We've got Hot Water, which is going to be a bit of a counter-programming to the rest of the festival. We're showing a lot of very intense dramas. We're showing a lot of horror. We're showing some thrillers. And this is more of a road trip movie about family dynamics. It's kind of a counterplay movie where you have a mother and son who they're French Lebanese living in America, and they've kind of been estranged from their family, and they're maybe more uptight, kind of used to their own traditional kind of way of living, and they're trying to reconnect with the late father's family here, and the late father is very much part of, you know, this hippie commune scene, and so they're going to nudist colonies, and they're just traveling across America, kind of trying to reconnect. And it's just kind of a fascinating portrayal. This was found by one of our bookers out of Sundance, and so it'll be very interesting having that kind of as the last note on our festival as the matinee on Sunday.
0: There you go. So you can find out all of this, and advance tickets highly recommended, because there's about 35 seats in Babylon Kino, which is upstairs on Harden Street. And I forget the name. Forget which business you're technically above.
1: We are above the Baked Bear and High Life Smoke Shop on Harden Street at 631 Harden Street.
0: All right, there you go. So you can find them there. Oh, and before you go, Harper Hudgens, I will give you a gift of a film that I saw that I thought was absolutely amazing, an indie film that's still trying to get into the festival circuit. Filmed by director Courtney Marsh, and has a physically disabled actress in it, where she is actually, she's not just playing a character in a wheelchair, she is, the actress is actually in a wheelchair. Mm-hmm. Really, really fantastic. Carson McCormick, family drama as well. So it's tension and that sort of thing. Where did the adults go? So go, get a chance to go and look that up, and I think you'll enjoy it as well. It's one of those things that only indie films can do, and you're going to see a lot of that this weekend at Babylon Kino. It's always great to have you here and with our friends at Babylon Kino, Harper.
1: It was a pleasure to be on, Steve. Thank you for having me. And I'll definitely check that movie out. That's really what we're trying to do, is show these stories that you kind of can't find
0: anywhere else. Anywhere yeah. else. There are only so many screens, and there is a lot of stuff out there, and it's hard to get the exposure for all these filmmakers to get their stories told. It's 4:56 WXY News Time. Rick.
2: Sun for the remainder of the afternoon, clear and comfortable, and maybe a little chilly with a low of 57. The dry stretch continues tomorrow for the first Thursday with plenty of sunshine and temperatures in the mid-80s. This is Rick Wrigley at the Main Street News Desk. One person has been killed and more than 60 injured in Iranian drone strikes on Kuwait's international airport. Iran's Islamic Revolutionary Guard Corps, IRGC, claimed the attack, saying it was in retaliation for U.S. strikes on Iranian oil tankers and Qasem Island. Iran also said it targeted U.S. bases in the Gulf. Blythewood, your town is getting much-needed improvements to McNulty Street. Richland County will widen and improve the street from Main Street to Blythewood Road and add sidewalks and bike lanes for safety and walkability. Newberry, when your county council meets today, they'll be voting on approving issues related to the development of a proposed multi-billion-dollar artificial intelligence data center. I'm Rick Wrigley at the Main Street News Desk. We'll be back with more from Holy in the Class in less than 90 seconds.
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0: All of a sudden, from his demo CD, Baby Doll just kind of took off. It's Dominic Fike, Simmel, and Where's My Love, and Beck, latest, Ride Lonesome. It's 5:17 here in the capital city. Maybe not so lonesome. You may have somebody behind you, in front of you, next to you as well on the roads. What are you seeing on the big board, Kane?
1: Well, good news. There's really not too many accidents. They are new ones, and mostly in the city. We'll start off with the one at Gervais at 321. Also a collision at River Drive at Pearl Street. We have a wreck at Belvedere at Tunas. And then another one on Tunas at Valhalla Drive. Really, the only blaze I'm seeing is 77 North between Garner Ferry and Forest Drive. 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I'm Kane Cameron for WXRY Traffic.
0: All right, thank you, Kane. Keeping Columbia moving, we are Independent Public Radio. If you happen to see something, let us know about it. 988-9930 will get you right here. We'll pass the word along. Next Wednesday is Win Your Way In Wednesday. 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
0: All right, it's going to be a little chilly tonight, down around 54, but what a beautiful day we had today. We're going to kind of rubber stamp it tomorrow. A little bit warmer, though, around to 87, back into the 50s Friday morning, and then warming up to 87 in the afternoon. Just really great end of the weekend. Going to start warming up into the 90s on Saturday. Humidity start rolling back in on Sunday. Monday is going to look pretty ugh. 78 in Ballantyne, 78 in Lexington, 81 atop the historic Behringer Building on South Coast Main Street, and 80 right now at the North Point Heating and Air Studios with some South Carolina music for you. It's Winya. It's only right here, WXRY.

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0: Columbia's independent alternative, WXY. And a Spoon, Inside Out. Gigi Perez, Sailor Song. Hello, Sailor. Neon Trees, Everbutt Talks. And South Carolina's Winya with Feel It All Again. It's 5:34 here in the capital city. Thanks for hanging out with us. Got some Max McDowell St. Motel and some Death Cab for Cutie coming up in just a second. Plus, we'll be taking a look at traffic. WXY News Time, 5:35.
1: Sun for the remainder of the afternoon, clear and comfortable, and maybe a little chilly with a low of 57. The dry stretch continues tomorrow for the first Thursday with plenty of sunshine and temperatures in the mid-80s. This is Rick Wrigley at the Main Street News Desk. One person has been killed and more than 60 injured in Iranian drone strikes on Kuwait's international airport. Iran's Islamic Revolutionary Guard Corps, IRGC, claimed the attack, saying it was in retaliation for U.S. strikes on Iranian oil tankers and Qasem Island. Iran also said it targeted U.S. bases in the Gulf. Blythewood, your town is getting much-needed improvements to McNulty Street. Richland County will widen and improve the street from Main Street to Blythewood Road and add sidewalks and bike lanes for safety and walkability. Newberry, when your county council meets today, they'll be voting on approving issues related to the development of a proposed multi-billion-dollar artificial intelligence data center. I'm Rick Wrigley at the Main Street News Desk. We'll be back with more from A Holy in the Class in less than 90 seconds.
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0: Keep you from doing the one-finger salute. Let's go ahead and take a look at traffic. What are you seeing on the big board, Kane?
6: We do have some new accidents that just came in right at the end here. Polo Road at Alpine. We also have a crash at Charleston Highway at Old Dunbar Road. Collision at North Main Street at 20. And we still have that wreck in the city at River Drive at Pearl Street. The only congestion I see right now is 77 North between Fort Jackson Boulevard and Forest Drive. 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Savory sandwiches and their must-try cheese salad. Nebraska Pizza has been voted best pizza by the state for 11 years. Nebraska's on Fort Jackson Boulevard. I'm Kane Cameron for WXRY Traffic.
0: All right, thank you, Kane. We'll see you in the morning. News, weather, and traffic starting at 6 o'clock right here on WXY. It's 5:37, and this is Max McDowell.

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I am Varholy. Thanks for hanging out. Vote for us in the Best of Columbia 3 times. 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

0: Gracie Abrams, that's so true. It's true. It's true. Arctic Monkeys, why do you only call me when you're high? That is a rhetorical question. And a somber homewrecker, it's WXRY. I am Varholi. Thanks for hanging out with us. Starting next week, we've got your chance to win your way in on Wednesday. One last pair of tickets for Passion Pit at the Senate, which will be happening a week from tomorrow. Tomorrow's already first Thursday, isn't it? Wow, that's crazy. Okay, we've got our forecast coming up. Got details on how to win Passion Pit tickets in just a sec.
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1: Enjoy the last gasp of not incredibly humid weather. Pleasant tomorrow and 87 for first Thursday. Friday, close to 90, but still going to feel really nice. And then we're going to be in the 90s and humid, particularly on Sunday and then on Monday. 80 in Ballantyne, 79 in Lexington, 81 atop the historic Barringer Building on South Coast Main Street, and 79 right now at the North Point Heating and Air Studios at Broadcast House with Red Hot Chili Peppers.

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0: It's Kay Flay, High Enough, Columbia's independent alternative, WXRY. 21 Pilots and Drag Path, that is their latest. And Stone Temple Pilots, Interstate Love Song, kind of a 90s classic at this point. It's 6:37 in the Capital City. Passion Pit fans, you may have heard Passion Pit here in town. The Senate, thesenatecolumbia.com, right there in the Vista. Tickets available sooner rather than later, you know. Hint, hint, nudge, nudge, kids. Got your chance to win your way in a week from today, right here on WXRY. I'll tell you when to call in on Wednesday the 10th. Show is Thursday the 11th, so a week from tomorrow. Tomorrow, of course, first Thursday here on South Carolina's Main Street. WXY News Time. Rick?
1: Sun for the remainder of the afternoon, clear and comfortable, and maybe a little chilly with a low of 57. The dry stretch continues tomorrow for the first Thursday with plenty of sunshine and temperatures in the mid-80s. This is Rick Wrigley at the Main Street News Desk. One person has been killed and more than 60 injured in Iranian drone strikes on Kuwait's international airport. Iran's Islamic Revolutionary Guard Corps, IRGC, claimed the attack, saying it was in retaliation for U.S. strikes on Iranian oil tankers and Qasem Island. Iran also said it targeted U.S. bases in the Gulf. Blythewood, your town is getting much-needed improvements to McNulty Street. Richland County will widen and improve the street from Main Street to Blythewood Road and add sidewalks and bike lanes for safety and walkability. Newberry, when your county council meets today, they'll be voting on approving issues related to the development of a proposed multi-billion-dollar artificial intelligence data center. I'm Rick Wrigley at the Main Street News Desk. We'll be back with more from Aholi in the Class in less than 90 seconds.
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